0: bringing a little feel-good to your day, one song at a time.
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0: Christian FM. There are probably a couple people in your life who you would actually give your kidney for them. And Ray Vitusky is a man in his 60s now who, when he was 16, received his mom's kidney. Betty was about 52 when she had absolutely no question in her mind, of course, my 16-year-old son can have my kidney. I mean, I have two of them. Well, she's been gone since 2008, and he just realized she would have just turned 100 years old. He has her 100-year-old kidney.
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0: Christian FM. You may or may not be somebody who is comfortable singing out loud in public places like at church. It says in the Bible, in Psalm 95, you and I are encouraged to sing aloud. It says, come, let us sing for joy to the Lord. Let us shout, it says even shout, aloud to the rock of our salvation. And here's the problem that I have. I can't hit a single note. So what will happen to me is I will be in church and I'll get the feeling like that I'm confident that I could sing this song in particular out loud and never fails. There's somebody ahead of me who I will see slowly turning their head. Have you ever had that happen? You just know that they're turning to try to figure out where the sound is coming from.
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0: 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Hey, I'm Kelly Corday. There are a lot of good reasons why you might want your kids, even if they're younger, to have a cell phone, even in grade school. My kids did, but it was one of those really simplified phones. This made them so mad that I got them the kind of phone that had just four buttons on the front. Call mom, call dad, call grandma, or call emergency. That sort of thing. There's a new phone out if you are a parent who wants to limit screen time and them kind of zoning out into their phones. It's called a Freckle. And it will call you if they need to call you, but it also entices them to get outside and explore. I think it takes them on nature hunts and they can just take, you know, pictures of wildlife or whatever outside.
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0: 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If you could have a selective memory, wouldn't that help with forgiveness and with setting aside the bad days? I know that I struggle with that. I will say I forgive someone, or I will say I'm over something and then I remember it. And that's kind of where I have to reprocess it. I have a friend named Casey who was in the Gulf War, and in this battle that he was in involving a tank and all the just craziness, he received a brain injury and he has selective memory. In fact, he has to write everything down. Now, he's a great horse trainer, and that's how I know him. He was helping me with one of my horses, and we had a really good day on the first training session, and a week later, it was not so great. I didn't do so well. Horse didn't do so well. The next one was really good. And when I went back for that next training session, I noticed he had a whiteboard in his living room and it said, Kelly, great training session, 45 minutes. Kelly, great training session, an hour and a half. Kelly, good training session. And I said, wait, there was a bad training session in there. I know I remember that. And he said, oh, well, I didn't write that down. I don't choose to write down and remember the bad stuff.
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Weekends are for rest, but that is not always a possibility. So I hope that in the very least, you can take a nice deep breath over this song.

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1: Christian FM. Hey, I'm Kelly Corday. Dogs, or even just animals in general, tend to have a calming effect on people. I think that's really one of the ways in which God gifted us with them. There's a dentist on the East Coast who brings his dogs to work every day. I mean, going to the dentist is often anxiety ridden, and he realizes that, knows that. So his dog goes around and just lays her sweet little head on people's laps there. I was in a job that was not well suited, or I wasn't well suited for it. We'll say that for a little stretch. But there was one thing about going to work in that job. They had a dog there in the workplace. And I'm telling you, I think Milo knew that I didn't feel like I belonged there, because he would come up and just lay his head, just like that, lay his head on my knee and look up at me with those big brown eyes.
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0: 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Every once in a while, you will find an experience here on earth that feels like a little slice of heaven. And I always tell my kids, snapshot in your mind those times. I remember our very first ski trip, and none of us knew how to ski, but still, we all were able to get off that ski lift, ski down that very first little decline there and that descent, and look around at the beautiful mountains in Colorado. And I said, remember this. This is heavenly. A couple weeks ago, my daughter and I were standing at the edge of a field, a beautiful rolling pasture. And I said, just look at this and remember this. Take a snapshot in your mind. And she pointed, and I said, what are you pointing at? She said, those people over there who are looking back from the other side of the field, I'm just wondering if they're taking a snapshot and we're in their frame.
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0: 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Empowering your children, letting them make some choices on their own, I think that's great. That, in my opinion, can be taken a little too far at times. And there's this very cute story about a little girl named Stevie, who's two, who went to the hospital to meet her new baby brother, and he is just adorable, and so is she in the photo that I'm looking at right now. However, the mom said to Stevie, "What do you think we should name him?" And the little girl said, "Baby Bear." And that's what they're going to go with.
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3: 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Inspiring and encouraging. 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

0: Christian FM. Think about the last thing that you complained about. And I'm not saying that it would not be justified, but I want to see if I can turn this around a little bit, like a friend did for me recently. I had a friend ask me this. She said, okay, the thing that you're complaining about right now, do you think that that or any of your other complaints might actually be someone else's prayer? I was complaining about the amount of dust in my house, complaining that I had to wipe the dust down every day. And that's because it's dusty outside and the dogs bring in dust. And I have dogs. I have a house. These are things that I need to remember are somebody else's.
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1: Christian FM. Staying anchored in the present, right here, right where you are right now. Whew, it's a challenge, and it's also a gift if you're able to do it. I spent 5.5 years living across the country, and that entire time that I was away from my family, I was longing to get back near my daughter. And I realize now that I've moved how much I missed when I was there, that I wasn't anchored in the present. I have a friend who reminded me of this too recently. She said, you know, you can miss what God is doing right now where you are because you're still mourning how you thought he would do it. You're mourning the way in which you got to this present situation you're in rather than simply being present.
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Hey, I'm so thankful you're listening this weekend. I pray that these songs bring you hope and encouragement and a sense of peace.

0: 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Here's Megan Woods.
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1: Heaven Down Here is a cry for the presence of Jesus in the middle of all of it. It's a prayer for the Holy Spirit to come near, for God's will to be done, and for His kingdom to come on earth.

0: 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You find out who your friends are on moving day. You really find out who your friends are if it's moving day and it happens to be raining too. In the Bible, Paul is talking about that. He's talking about how he needed help the most and looked around in that moment and no one was standing with him, but he understood, he recognized, he felt and sensed that God was still with him. In 2 Timothy chapter 4, he said, "But the Lord stood at my side and gave me strength."
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3: Christian FM, hey, I'm Bruce Douglas, and from time to time, we love to sort of shine the spotlight on organizations in our community that are doing great work, and that's the case right now. Hope for Family Center in Vero Beach has been doing such great work, and it's a pleasure to have their executive director, Marty Mercado, with us. Marty, for those who aren't familiar with Hope for Families, what's basically the goal of the organization?
4: To help homeless families. We target just families because families are our future. What sets us apart is that we don't separate the family when they're experiencing homelessness. If there's a mother and father in the picture, mother and father can both move in with their children. And it makes the healing process smoother for the children and the couple. We do have a lot of single mothers and we do get single dads. I call our single dads some of the bravest people I've ever met, raising children and trying to figure out housing instability. But most of our residents that live with us are working homeless that have just had an emergency happen in their life or have been living off savings for a while, and all of a sudden they find themselves with low income and high rent, and they're in a situation where they're homeless.
3: Are there opportunities while they're at Hope for Families to maybe get some help, financial literacy, other things that they can maybe learn and pick up along the way that will help them in the future?
4: Absolutely. We meet them where they're at, and so our organization provides a program. It's not just providing a roof over their head and food in their belly. We tackle financial literacy. We talk about their credit score, trying to get their credit score up. We look at their finances because sometimes the only option is to buy a car with a high interest rate to live out of. So their car payments are sometimes $900 a month. We also look at their mental health. Obviously, it's very stressful. So they have 100% referral rate to therapists in the area, and we get mental health care for them. We also take a deep dive at our children. We had 68% of the population in our shelter are children. We make sure they're in school and that they're getting the resources that they need in order to continue their education. We also look at housing options. What is out there? How can they save up enough money to get into a home?
3: And which that's a huge challenge.
4: It's a huge challenge right now. I mean, right now, if you don't have an education, most people are making $15 an hour. So you cannot rent an apartment for $15 an hour. I know. I have a son over in college that I'm paying his his apartment.
3: Right,
4: but
3: right.
4: I think the thing that's important is we're not just trying to find a job. We're trying to help them gain a career that'll be sustainable. So some of our residents come in without their GED. We work to get them their GED. We work to help them find a more sustainable employment that would help them grow. We also talk heavily about healthcare because, you know, when you're trying to survive, the doctor's the last thing on your mind. So we make sure that they have a primary care physician and that the kids are up to date with their immunizations and well visit checks.
3: With all of these services provided and the need that's in the community, I'm guessing you're pretty busy?
4: We're busy. Last week, we were at around 130 families on the wait list. On the wait list. We have 21 rooms, and right now we have about 19 families in there. But I think it's an important thing to understand is that we are not government funded. We are totally funded by the generosity of Indian River County and the Treasure Coast. We do get grant money, but it's a lot with a very small budget. But because of the amazing staff that we have and the dedication to the families in the program, we're pretty successful, but we are very busy.
3: Tell us more about how folks can learn more about Hope for Families. How can they contact you? Do you need volunteers? Obviously, you need donations. How can people in the community hearing this right now join you in what you're doing?
4: So we always need volunteers. Our volunteers have projects from tutoring children one-on-one. We're getting ready to do a huge expansion. We just did a $5.5 million capital campaign, and we're going to expand to 20 more rooms and 9 apartments. 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
3: Marty Mercado from Hope for Families Center in Vero Beach, thank you for the great work you're doing.
4: Thank you.
3: And thanks for taking some time out to tell us more about it.
4: Thank you so much.
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5: 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Inspiring and encouraging. 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

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I need a peace that only heaven.

0: Christian FM. Marriage can be so challenging and so beautiful, but so challenging and so challenging that I think that all married couples should be stranded on an island and have to figure things out. Like this young couple that I was just reading about, they were in North Carolina, Outer Banks, and they were there for their wedding. So they're just engaged at this point, and a storm hit. And none of the guests were able to get there because of the storm, and they had to figure out what to do. Well, of course, the wedding must go on, right? So they invited people from the island there who didn't know them at all. And 400 people showed up to this impromptu wedding for this stranded
1: couple. You
0: know
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5: 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The guy.

0: Christian FM. Hey, I'm Kelly Corday. You are welcome here. You are part of the family. You fit right in. But you've probably had times where in other situations, not in your relationship to music on a Christian music station, but in life, in different groups where you didn't feel like you fit in. I am in a situation like that now. I feel like a fish out of water at the place that I'm living. I feel that I'm not nearly as cool as everyone else in this new situation I'm in. But I was reading about my identity in Christ and how God sees me. It says in 1 John chapter 3, verse 1, this applies to you, it applies to me. It says, "See what amazing love the Father has given us. Because of it, we are called children of God." And that is what we really are.
1: 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This happens between work and family and everything. It's a lot to handle. So people can just coast and wind up further apart. And yet your marriage is the bedrock for the whole family. It's worth investing in. I've heard so many great things, genuinely, about Family Life's Weekend to Remember. And maybe you have too. 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

0: Christian FM. There are probably a couple people in your life who you would actually give your kidney for them. And Ray Vitusky is a man in his 60s now who, when he was 16, received his mom's kidney. Betty was about 52 when she had absolutely no question in her mind, of course, my 16-year-old son can have my kidney. I mean, I have two of them. Well, she's been gone since 2008, and he just realized she would have just turned 100 years old. He has her 100-year-old kidney.
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0: 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Hey, I'm Kelly Corday. Dogs, or even just animals in general, tend to have a calming effect on people. I think that's really one of the ways in which God gifted us with them. There's a dentist on the East Coast who brings his dogs to work every day. I mean, going to the dentist is often anxiety-ridden, and he realizes that, knows that, so his dog goes around and just lays her sweet little head on people's laps there. I was in a job that was not well suited, or I wasn't well suited for it. We'll say that for a little stretch. But there was one thing about going to work in that job. They had a dog there in the workplace. And I'm telling you, I think Milo knew that I didn't feel like I belonged there, because he would come up and just lay his head, just like that, lay his head on my knee and look up at me with those big brown eyes.
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0: 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Hey, I'm Kelly Corday. There are a lot of good reasons why you might want your kids, even if they're younger, to have a cell phone, even in grade school. My kids did, but it was one of those really simplified phones. This made them so mad that I got them the kind of phone that had just four buttons on the front. Call mom, call dad, call grandma, or call emergency. That sort of thing. There's a new phone out if you are a parent who wants to limit screen time and them kind of zoning out into their phones. It's called a Freckle, and it will call you if they need to call you, but it also entices them to get outside and explore. I think it takes them on nature hunts, and they can just take, you know, pictures of wildlife or whatever outside.
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2: Hey, thanks for hanging out with me. 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
2: Anytime that you think your life is not going to change just because you love Jesus, just because you become a follower of Jesus, I want to assure you that there's so much more to it. I'm Melissa Stover. 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The thing is, it's way more. Being a follower of Jesus, it's about being brought back from death to eternal life.
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1: Anytime you could use a little extra encouragement or an extra laugh, just want to remind you that I've got social pages and I love it when you stop by and say hi. Yeah, my name's Melissa Stover. I've got Instagram. I'm also on TikTok and Facebook. And I love it when you stop by and say hi. Maybe let me know what you're doing. Yeah, just go ahead. Join me on Instagram. Look for melissa.on.air. That's melissa.on.air. That's Instagram. Now on TikTok and Facebook, just look for On Air with Melissa Stover. Hey, come on and join me.

0: Christian FM. Maybe you catch yourself thinking, well, I can't pray right now because it's too busy, or I can't pray here, not here. Well, guess what? Every place, every time, is the perfect place to pray. I mean, never limit how or when or where you pray. I mean, think about it. You can pray in a pew or in pajamas. You can pray in traffic, in tears, or in total silence. Just remember, God doesn't need a time or a location. He just needs your invitation.
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0: story behind the song, What If I Told You? 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
1: When we were writing the song, I had arrived at the studio with one of those heavy hearts. I said to the guys, you know, what do you do when you don't feel good enough? I think we need a little encouragement on those days. And so when the chorus says, if you need a shoulder, I can be it, that's coming from God's perspective to you, because He will be the comfort when you need it.
2: I'm sorry.

0: On the night you fall in all the pieces, you can bring your lonely heart to Jesus. What if I told you that I believe it?
1: Christian FM. Hey, thanks for hanging out. I'm Melissa Stover, and I was chatting with my husband, Mike, and starting to ponder getting Christmas decorations. And he looked at me and he said, okay, can you promise that you will not buy any new Christmas decorations unless you weed out some of the ones that we already have, because there's no room for them? And I looked at him and I thought, okay. And then I thought, oh, yeah, I could consider that a challenge. Hobby Lobby, here I come. Then a trip to drop off at the Salvation Army. Woohoo!
2: Hey, you know what's weird? 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
2: Maybe you're feeling like your life is totally out of control right now. I'm Melissa, and boy, have I been there. 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It's some advice from Pastor Tim Keller. He said, more often than not, you know, the reason that your life is out of control is because you're afraid of giving control of your life to God.

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1: You and I, we are called to worship and live and grow together. I'm Melissa Stover, and maybe you would love to be part of a church family, but you're not able to, maybe because of health limitations or other limitations, but you are listening right now. I just want to encourage you to spend some time talking to God and listening to Him and ask for His guidance, because if you're not part of a church family right now, you can be. 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
4: Hey, this is Bruce Douglas. The 211 Local Information Program has a great opportunity to brighten up the days of senior citizens in our community. 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Tell us how this works.
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4: 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How do we get them signed up?
5: 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Just call 211. Push those three buttons on your phone. Call and say, I'm an Indian River resident and I want to sign up a neighbor, friend, whomever, myself, for the Sunshine Call.
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1: I'm Melissa Stover, and I'm so glad that you're hanging out. Here's a bad dad joke for you. It's a fall version. So what is the pumpkin's favorite Western movie? The Gourd, the Bad, and the Ugly.

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1: Maybe you're feeling like you're stuck in a hallway right now. Like one door is closed, and the one that you're waiting and praying for to open hasn't quite happened yet. You are praying for God to open a new door for you, and you feel like you're stuck in the hallway. Well, how about looking at it this way? Consider this time of waiting as a gift from God. It's just a chance to catch your breath as you wait on Him. He's got a plan for you. You got to trust it.
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1: Christian FM. It's October, and as Christians, we struggle with this each year, don't we? I'm Melissa Stover. I mean, Halloween. Is it a focus on evil, or is it just a fun time to dress up? I just want to encourage you. You know, it's up to you and your family on how you want to look at it. Talk about it. I mean, is it a disguise, or is it paying homage to something or someone that you really admire? I mean, you can dress up as Bible characters or even just animals. I mean, have your children look up to Bible characters and dress up as them instead of things, you know, being spooky and focusing on dead. Well, how about, you know, honoring those who live that you look up to? I'm not saying there's an answer to this. I'm just inviting you to sit down and have a great family talk and talk about the one who overcame death.
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1: I am so grateful that you're sharing some time with me. My name's Melissa Stover, and it's time for a little bit of encouragement from one of my favorite artists, Toby Mac. He's always sharing these nuggets of wisdom on social media. Here's one that he shared recently. He said, "The best chapters of your life often begin right after the chapter that broke you."

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0: 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Inspiring and encouraging.

0: The story behind the song, Faith, Hope, Love. 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
1: I've done a lot of things in my life that have brought acclaim or honor or glory to me and my talents and my abilities. But I know this, and the scriptures remind me, that the only things that really matter and that will only remain when all is said and done are faith, hope, and love. So friends, whatever we do today, let it be informed by those three things, by faith, hope, love. Those things matter, they last, they're permanent, and through Jesus, they change the world.
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1: Maybe you just need this reminder, you know, prayer. It's the most important conversation that you will have all day or all night. Just remember, talk to God before you talk to anyone else.

0: Christian FM. Maybe there's a verse that just makes you sort of chuckle sometimes when you read it. I'm Melissa Stover, and here's one I was reading the other day that just sort of made me laugh out loud. Ephesians 2:10. It says that we are God's masterpiece. I'm thinking, okay. Now, some people could be Rembrandts or Monet, real works of art. But for me, sometimes I feel more like a surrealist painting, like I've got one ear over here, an eye over there, mouth totally in the wrong place. Yeah, but the thing is, I am still God's masterpiece.
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1: Sometimes you just really, really could use some prayer. And one of the beautiful things about prayer is it's the most powerful thing that we can do for each other. I'm Melissa Stover, and maybe you could use some prayer right now. Or maybe you'll find that it's a week from now, but you could really use some prayer. I would love to lift you up to our Heavenly Father. And one way that we can do that is through my Facebook page. Just let me know what's on your heart, and I will be lifting you up in prayer to our Heavenly Father. It's On Air with Melissa Stover. That's my Facebook page. You can post something right on my wall if you'd like to, but if you just want to keep it private and message me, that's great too. But I would love to just lift you up to our Heavenly Father whenever you need prayer. So just let me know. My Facebook page, once again, is On Air with Melissa Stover. Let's get those prayers headed up.
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1: Hey, thanks for hanging out. I'm Melissa Stover, and Jesus told us to feed his sheep, right? I saw this, that in France, it's actually illegal for grocery stores and supermarkets to throw out food. If it's food that they can't sell, just because it's close to the sell-by date, but it's still good, it can still be eaten. Well, by law, they donate it to charities. Maybe we should try that too.

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1: Maybe you're feeling like things are just absolutely out of control and it's driving you crazy. You really would love to at least get something in control in your life. I'm Melissa. Well, here are the things that you cannot control, and that's the past, yeah. You can't control other people's actions, and honestly, you cannot control if people change. But here are the things that maybe you can control. It'll just give you some peace. You can control your walk in faith. You can control how you love others. And you can control believing in God's word.
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1: Maybe you could use some prayer right now. 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My name's Melissa Stover, and yeah, join me on Facebook, and you can post something right on my wall, but most people just like to message me, keep it private. But anytime you could use some prayer, even if it's a week from now, just let me know, and we will get prayers headed up to our Heavenly Father. My Facebook page is On Air with Melissa Stover. That's On Air with Melissa Stover. Anytime you could use prayer, join me.

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1: You've probably heard that saying that you are the only Bible that some people may ever read. That is so, so very true. There are people who just will never, ever go near a church. They will not run into a church. They will not go into a church. The thing is, though, they may run into you. So be the church. Yeah, be the church for someone who needs it.
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1: Maybe you are going through the storm of your life right now. It is so hard, and you are just questioning everything. I just want to remind you that no matter what storm you're in, God is still with you. I'm Melissa Stover. Here's some encouragement from Revive Our Hearts. They said, even in the storms of life's darkest moments, God is still a compassionate God.
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1: Hey, thank you for hanging out with me. I'm Melissa Stover. And go ahead and raise your hand if you are cool enough. I'm thinking brave enough? Okay, cold enough. to wear those really fun fall socks? The ones that are really, really out there? or just really, really fun?

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1: Hey, thanks for hanging out. I'm Melissa Stover, and I want to tell you about Grant. I mean, Grant is absolutely awesome because he helps his dad volunteer at a special needs rec center. Dad said he just wanted to get Grant involved at a young age, so they've been doing this together. Well, Grant's birthday rolled around, but instead of a party with all his friends that are his age, Grant did something different. He invited all the people at the rec center to join his birthday celebration. I love what he said about it. He said, well, they don't get invited to birthdays. You know, some people just don't get as much love. So Grant decided that's what he was going to do, share his birthday and share some love.
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4: 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Here's an opportunity for you, your family, your organization, or your church to help kids in need on the Treasure Coast. It's called Care Portal, and locally it's being implemented by 4 Kids. Joining me is Executive Director Michael Keene. And Michael, what is Care Portal all about?
5: Care Portal is simply a piece of technology that helps connect the child welfare agencies with the local faith-based community and organizations who want to help. We know that churches have a desire to help their local community, but sometimes just don't know what or where that need is. Care Portal directly lets them know how to help, who to contact so that they can help, and what's essentially needed.
4: And then that individual, family, or church could actually engage with the family in need.
5: That's exactly right. It's purposed to make meaningful connections within the community. So churches are able to respond directly to the need and directly to the family so that not only they can provide items for them to stabilize their environment, but they can invite them to church, to Bible study, to vacation Bible school, to children's ministries, so that they can continue a relationship with this family to help take them out of the crisis mode that they're in and give them a stable environment to live and thrive.
4: Give me a typical thing you might see on Care Portal where a church could step in and say, we can meet that need.
5: One of our most often requested items are beds. It's unbelievable how many children in our own area don't sleep on beds at night. And our churches, when they see that need, they jump right on it and are able to provide beds. That's a basic life necessity for children in our area. So beds are very common, cribs, car seats, baby formula, wipes and diapers for new moms. There's also the possibility of rent and utility assistance that families need as well, especially in this market.
4: So this seems like a great opportunity for a church to say, let's engage a local family who we haven't met yet. We're going to meet a physical need, maybe start a relationship, and maybe bring them closer to Christ.
5: That's absolutely right. It really is a gospel ministry tool. You know, a lot of churches are looking for local missions, but now you get local missions directly to your email inbox. You don't have to go out and look for them. They come straight to you.
4: It's called Care Portal. It's being administered through 4 Kids of the Treasure Coast here locally. If someone wants to get involved or learn more about Care Portal, how can they do that?
5: My number is 772-281-6222, or they can visit us on our website at 4kidstreasurecoast.org and click on the Help Kids tab, and on there you'll find a drop-down menu that says Care Portal.
4: Michael Keene from 4Kids of the Treasure Coast, thank you so much.
5: Thanks, Bruce.
6: 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Inspiring and encouraging. 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
1: It's October and you've got kids and they want to dress up for that holiday, you know. I'm Melissa and I've been there. And you're just not sure how to face this certain holiday. Well, you can still let your kids dress up and have some fun. Talk to them about it and talk about what it all means. But if you're looking for some fun costume ideas, there are great things that you can do that don't have to be scary or dark. I mean, you could dress up like the Chronicles of Narnia, those characters. There's Despicable Me. You could have some fun being minions or food themes. Have your family all work together and let the kids, you know, pick out the costumes, make them. You could be like a whole pizza family or something like that. And of course, you can never go wrong with favorite animals and Bible characters. Find Bible characters that you can honor and dress up as.
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1: 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Good morning. My name's Brandy Lene. Just want to remind you, whether you're getting ready for church mentally, emotionally, finishing an overnight shift, maybe getting breakfast ready for the family, or you're still just laying awake with something heavy on your heart, God is present in every moment. And I hope these songs are pointing you to Him.

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1: I'm Brandy. I don't know about you. That one just puts me in the mood to celebrate God and His goodness. Hey, thanks so much for starting your day here with us. I heard a preacher talking about this. He was telling a story about this man whose car had broken down on the side of the road, and he's under the hood. He just can't get it to start, and this limousine pulls up next to him. A guy gets out in a fancy suit and he says, "Hey, do you mind if I take a look? What seems to be the problem?" And so the guy tells him, "Yeah, well, I just can't get it to start." And he says, "Well, you know, I'm pretty good with cars. Let me take a look." So here's this guy in a limousine, fancy suit, rolls up his sleeves, and he tinkers around under the hood for a little bit, and he gets the car to start. And the man goes, "My goodness, thank you so much. I mean, you didn't have to do that. What made you do that? I mean, here you are in your limousine and your fancy suit, and you're obviously going somewhere. You look like a million bucks. And what made you want to help?" And the guy goes, "Well, I'm Henry Ford, and I hate to see one of my creations on the side of the road broken down, not moving forward and doing what it's supposed to do." And the preacher was saying, that's how God feels about us, His creation. He does not want to see us locked into fear, addiction, worry, guilt, shame. He does not want to see us broken down and not living in our purpose. He wants us to be filled with joy, with gladness, with hope. He wants our lives to be evidence of the overflow of His love and His blessing and His goodness and His faithfulness. And so if you're feeling today like you're stuck and on the side of the road, just know that God's right there. Right next to you, tinkering under the hood, trying to get you back on the road and moving again.
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Christian FM. Good morning. My name is Brandy Lanay. And before you start thinking about everything you need to do today, think about this. God was faithful yesterday. He's faithful today. And he'll be faithful tomorrow too. Whatever the day holds, you're not walking into it alone. He's already doing something worth celebrating.

0: Messiah. Christian FM. Oh man, I get chills when I hear that. If you haven't already, that is definitely one to add to the playlist. Hey, good morning. My name is Brandy Lene. I don't know if you've ever had this like me. Sometimes on a Sunday morning, you wake up feeling like you should feel a little more joyful, a little more put together. You know, maybe you see everyone else heading to church looking like they've got life just figured out. And meanwhile, you're just trying to make it through another day. I just want to remind you, Jesus never said, come to me when you have everything together. In fact, in Matthew 11:28, he invites those who are weary and burdened to come to him for rest. That's you. That's me. That's every single one of us at some point or another. So you don't have to pretend with God. Bring him the exhaustion, the questions, the disappointments, and even all the tears. He isn't waiting for a polished version of you. He wants your heart. And there's just something really beautiful about a Savior who meets us exactly where we are.
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1: Thanks so much for locking us in. Good morning. My name is Brandy Lene, and I know I'm preaching to the choir. Waiting is hard, especially when you've been praying about something for a long time. Maybe it's a relationship that needs healing, a job opportunity, or maybe you're praying for a financial breakthrough or someone you love needs to come back to Jesus. You know, you're just still waiting day after day. But think about a seed planted in the ground. For a while, nothing appears to be happening above the surface, yet beneath the soil, roots are developing. Sometimes our seasons of waiting can feel like that. Isaiah 40:31 reminds us that those who wait for the Lord will gain new strength. So don't confuse quiet season with God's absence. Keep on praying, keep on trusting, keep showing up. You may not see the answer today, but you can trust the one who hears every single prayer.
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Christian FM. Good morning. My name is Brandy Linnae. I'm glad you're here. God always knows exactly the right song we need at just the right time. Hope this is the one you've been waiting to hear.

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1: Christian FM. Good morning. Thanks for starting your day with us. Talking about shaking off a case of the Sunday blues, which roll into the Monday blues. And if you know someone who might be feeling a little bit down, here are some ways that we can encourage our friends and family members. Send them a quick text that says something like, "Hey, I love how confident you are. It inspires me to be more confident in myself." Or how about texting a friend, even a coworker, "Hey, your work ethic is inspiring. You should feel proud of all of the hard work and dedication you put into the things that are important to you." And I love this one. "You have the best sense of humor. You never fail to make me laugh. You make my days a whole lot more fun." I just thought that was a really cool idea to spread some encouragement. And then in turn, your friends and loved ones are going to encourage you. So it's a win-win.
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0: If you're just feeling overwhelmed or weighed down with the pain from your past and situations you may be facing or going through, I saw this verse and I just wanted to share it. Maybe it's something that you can stand on for this week and just keep on holding tight to these words. And I truly believe you'll feel God start to lift that weight, that heaviness from you, and you may start to feel the healing begin. And it simply says, the pain that you've been feeling cannot compare to the joy that's coming. There's joy coming. That's a reason to feel glad and feel God's peace. And the verse that goes along with that, if you want to stand on this verse, Romans 8:18.
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0: Christian FM. Glad you're here. I noticed something about my little one, Lily, over the weekend. Every time I'm cooking something, or it doesn't matter what it is, I could just have rice in a bowl for her or something. She'll say, "Mommy, can I smell it?" She wants to smell everything. And every now and then she will close her eyes, tilt her head back and go, that smells delicious. She can't quite say her L's just yet. Or she'll say, "Mommy, that smells amazing." And then she'll say, "Remember that time we were at the restaurant or we did this or that?" And it triggers something. And I thought, man, that's so amazing how powerful our scent memory really is. And so I'm just wondering, Soraya, what is that smell that brings back memories or takes you to your happy place?
1: A smell that takes me to my happy place is my mom's perfume. Every time I smell it, I feel so comforted. And even when I moved abroad, she gave me a little scarf with her smell on it. And it was just such a comforting memory and smell that always brought me back to my happy place.
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Christian FM. Good morning. My name's Brandy Lene. Just a little reminder for all of us today. It's not like when you have the housekeeper coming and you have to clean up first. God says, come to me exactly how you are. I'll do all the heavy lifting.

0: 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Good morning.
1: Our scent memory really is pretty powerful. You get one whiff of whatever it is, and all of a sudden, these memories come flooding back. And I noticed that with my little one, Lily. She wants to smell everything. And then she always has a story. She'll say, "Mommy, that smells like cotton candy. Do you remember that time we went to the fair?" And she's just bringing back all these memories. So I'm curious, Anna, about that powerful smell that just takes you to your happy place.
2: There's a couple. The first one's a pine forest. And actually, they found that there is a chemical in the soil, in the fungi, that actually triggers endorphins. And they're finding, I think they've isolated it, but they find that people that suffer from mild depression, a walk in the forest makes them feel better. But I love a pine forest. And the other one is just the smell of the change of season. There's just something, you think to yourself, how can you not believe in God? I just love the smell of nature.
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0: 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Good morning. Hope you're getting a little peace and quiet before the troops are all up. And I just really felt this on my heart today. I always say a prayer before the show starts so that we can connect in a really powerful way. And I just felt on my heart to say this to you. I don't know where you've been, where you've come from. It doesn't matter. The mistakes you made, where you've been, what you've done, who you've been attached to in your past, or what has happened, you are forgiven, loved, redeemed. You are chosen. You are a new creation. You are a child of God. You're a light. You are free. You are more than a conqueror. You are victorious. You are called, and God loves you. I just needed to tell you.
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0: I don't know who needs to hear this, but don't give up. Don't give up on your goals, your dreams. This came up on my feed. I have no idea who this guy is, but apparently he's a big deal. Lots of followers. I just loved what he had to say. Somebody named Douglas posted this, and he said, I was 43 when I got a PhD. 51 when I started my dream job. I was 54 when I married the love of my life. 55 when I ran my first marathon. I was 67 when I self-published my first book. I turn 70 next year, and I can't wait to see what's next.
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Christian FM. Good morning. I'm Brandy Lene. Glad you're here. Hope it's a peaceful morning, or maybe you're trying to find someone's missing shoe while reminding everyone that church starts soon. You know, that's just life. Sometimes it gets a little chaotic, but the good news is God's goodness isn't dependent on our morning going according to plan. So just take a minute, take a breath, give yourself some grace, and we're going to celebrate the day together. And hopefully this song puts you in a mood to celebrate.

Christian FM. Always does something to lighten up the atmosphere when I hear that one. Hope it does for you too. My name's Brandy Lene. Good morning. I'm glad you're here. And I think most of us have a picture of how we want our lives to go. We have plans for our careers, our families, our finances, and maybe even we thought we'd be somewhere different.

0: And at this point in life, and then something happens that we never saw coming. A door closes, a relationship changes, or maybe that opportunity falls through. And then we're asking God, what do I do now? Well, I love Proverbs 3:5-6 because it encourages us to trust the Lord with all of our hearts instead of leaning on our own understanding. And that doesn't mean we stop making plans or being responsible. It just means that we recognize our perspective is limited, but God's wisdom isn't. So maybe for you, life has recently taken an unexpected turn. Well, your story's not over. You can make decisions, seek godly counsel, and trust the Lord with whatever comes next. Sometimes the most meaningful prayer we can offer is simply, Lord, lead me.
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1: Hey, thanks so much for starting your day with us. My name is Brandy Lene, and they always say one way to encourage ourselves is to encourage someone else. So maybe today or sometime this week, you can share the station with a friend or two, because songs like this are definitely worth sharing.

0: Christian FM. You're with Brandy Lene. I'm so glad you're here. Just wanted to say a quick prayer. Father, we just come before you and we thank you for all of your amazing blessings, the ones we tend to overlook and the really big ones that are hard to ignore. We thank you right now for your favor, your protection, your healing, and the joy that you put in our hearts, even in the midst of a really challenging time in this world. We just thank you for reminding us that you are still in control. In Jesus' name we pray. Amen.
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0: 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And just like that, the day got a whole lot better. These songs have a way of doing that. I'm Brandy Lene. Hope you love that song just as much as we love playing it for you. And you know, the story in Matthew chapter 14 where Peter sees Jesus walking on the water, Peter asks Jesus to call him out of the boat. And Jesus says, yeah, come on, come. So Peter steps out onto the water and starts walking towards Jesus. But then he notices the wind, gets afraid, and he starts to sink. And here's the part I love. Peter cries out for Jesus to save him, and immediately Jesus reaches out his hand. Immediately. And I think about how often we find ourselves in Peter's position. We start out trusting God, but then we notice the circumstances around us, the financial pressure, the diagnosis, the uncertainty of life, the relationship that seems impossible to fix, and then fear starts to take over. But Peter's story reminds us that even when our faith feels shaky, we can still call out to Jesus. You don't have to have perfect faith to reach out to a perfect Savior. So whatever waves you're facing this week, just keep turning your attention toward Jesus.
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My husband said, you can watch football with me if you want to. And I said, is that because you want me to say my usual funny things? He goes, no, that's not the reason. And please don't.

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1: Hey there, it's Lisa, and I saw the cutest school yearbook picture. There's a little girl named Kaylee. She's got type 1 diabetes. She was diagnosed when she was 1 year old. Her mom and dad had to get up every 2 hours during the night just to check her blood sugar. Well, then Memphis came along. He's this diabetic alert dog trained to recognize when Kaylee's blood sugar is getting too high or too low. And Memphis goes with her everywhere, including school. So when it was time for school pictures, the school said, "We think Memphis deserves his own school picture." And so there he is, right next to Kaylee, which seems completely fair to me, because if you've got perfect attendance, you deserve to be in the yearbook.
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Your Christian FM. I read a verse this morning that's rocking my world. It said, knowledge puffs up, but love edifies. And oh man, was I a puffed up person. I thought I was changing the world. I was, but like meaner.

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1: One of the nicest compliments people give me is when they tell me, I know we don't really know each other, but I feel like we're friends.
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1: Hey there, it's Lisa Berry. 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And we have three daughters that are off and building their own lives far away from us. So I've got a little more room for friendship. And if there's a little extra room in your life too, I would step right in there if you want me to.
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1: 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I'm not sure if anybody has ever adequately defined middle age, but probably the best definition I've heard is when your 80-year-old parent says, "Don't worry about me." And your 20-year-old child says, "Don't worry about me." And neither understanding how fundamentally impossible that is.

0: 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So when you have moments like this, you capture it. There's this one mom who was tucking her daughter into bed last night. And just as her daughter was starting to fall asleep, she said, "Mom, I wish you were a kid and you were in my class. I would be your best friend."
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0: 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Hey there, it's Lisa. I'm not sure if you study the Bible, but I really was off on a wrong foot years ago because, well, I would ask God questions and, you know, I couldn't hear any answers and I didn't really want to study the Bible because there was just so much there to read. So I would ask a question and then kind of let the Bible fall open to a certain page, and wherever it landed, I thought, well, there's going to be my answer. It was not unlike that magic eight ball. That's kind of how I approached it, but just so you know, that was wrong. And it does take longer to figure out what the Bible says, but it is a wonderful pursuit that I don't always get right. But if you're just beginning your spiritual journey and you don't really know where to begin, I wish somebody would have told me this. Start with the New Testament. Start with the Gospels, because you just really need to get to know Jesus. Job number one.
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0: story behind the song, How Good God Is. Here's Brandon Lake.
1: When we wrote this song, I got together like any other day with some of my friends, and I had just been singing that. You know, I never would have ever known how good God is. So we just started to unpack it. What are those things in life? Let's really talk about the honest ones. God, thank you for the fires that forged me with faith. Thank you for even the anger that it forced me to pray. And so I hope as you hear this song, you can look at those circumstances in your life and that it pushes you towards God.

0: 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When you walk into a church, it's typical to see signs like, "Welcome, God loves you." Not this. There was a sign up in one church that said, "When you enter this church, it may be possible that you hear the call of God. However, it's unlikely he will call you on your mobile. Thank you for turning off your phone."
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1: Don't you just love how every single song you hear is God singing a love song to you? 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

0: On the night you fall in all the pieces, you can bring your lonely heart to Jesus. What if I told you that I believe it?
1: Your Christian FM. Some people think the Bible should have a warning label on it. I do too, but for completely different reasons. Hey there, it's Lisa Berry. You know what I think the big danger in knowing a lot about the Bible is? Well, at least let me speak for myself, not for you. Is that the more I knew what the Bible said didn't necessarily equate to becoming more like Jesus. I was very proud of what I was learning. I was very proud to share with people what I knew. And for that reason, I have to keep coming back to the beginning. I remember Vince Lombardi saying to his players at the beginning of every season, "Gentlemen, this is a football." And that's what I have to do with the Bible. Lisa, this is the Bible. Keep it simple. Don't let it go to your head. Be humble. I've learned to use the Bible to instruct myself and to encourage others. Not instruct others and encourage myself. See, I had it backwards.
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2: There's a little 9-year-old boy, Thomas, who's got terminal brain cancer. And even though a lot of money was raised so he could go to Disney World, he's just too ill to do that. So his mom said, okay, we're just going to find some special things to do close to home. And one of the things he wanted to do was to have a lemonade stand. So she thought, well, of course we can do that. He set up his stand and she hoped a few people would swing by after school. Pretty soon there were 10 people and then there were 20. And then the line stretched down the road, down the next road, and the one after that. And there were so many people, the road was eventually blocked. You know, when a kid's in a situation like that, you just do whatever you can. And you know what that reminded me? That it's not the lemonade stand that made him happy. It was who showed up. Thanks for showing up for people.
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1: I'm so bad with plants. I finally got one of those planters that you fill once every like 2 weeks or so, and it's supposed to just water itself, you know, water the plants. I killed a plant in there. I mean, there's just no hope for me. I mean, I know God still loves me, but I think he's like, Lisa, don't mess with my living things anymore, okay?
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1: Do you know that you can be grateful for what you have and still want something different? 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

0: 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Inspiring and encouraging. The story behind the song, Revival. Here's Jeremy Camp.
1: I was actually scrolling through Instagram and I saw all these people saying Revival is happening now. There's sold out stadiums everywhere. And although I know that could happen from that, but really Revival is, it starts with us, it starts with our heart saying, God, I want to walk in purity. I want to walk in holiness and truly stepping out in that. So my encouragement, not that you can't have big crowds, and big crowds don't actually always equal revival. It begins with our heart. So check your heart and say, God, what do you want to do with me so I can walk in the fullness of who you are?

0: 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I'm not going to lie, they were so loud in the restaurant. You really couldn't even hear much else. Hey there, it's Lisa Berry. So we go to this restaurant and we're seated next to a big, long table. And there must have been 12 people there. The kids were laughing and falling off their chairs and singing songs. And I seriously have never heard anyone be louder in a restaurant. And so I decided I really had to say something. So just before they were ready to leave and paying their check, I walked up to the dad and I said, "I need to tell you something." And he said, "What?" I said, "You must be a really great dad because your kids are so happy. They really seem to enjoy each other. They're not on tablets or phones. You and your wife must really be doing something right because it was just a joy to watch them. I just wanted to give you high fives." He said, "Thank you very much."
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I wonder which one of your friends could have really used that last song. I'm going to guess they would respond in almost the same way you do. They just don't know songs like that exist.

0: your Christian FM. You just might be a fubber. Hey there, it's Lisa Berry. What is fubbing? It's when you've got your kids around you, but you're distracted by your phone and you're snubbing your kid. Phone, snub, fub. That's me. Even before all this technology, when my kids were little, I was a fubber. Oh, and my kids knew. Whenever I was on the computer and I wasn't paying attention, they would say crazy things like, "Hey, Mom, I'm pregnant." And I'd be like, "Oh, uh-huh." Definite fubber. But there are things we can do. We can decide that we're going to keep our phones in our pockets or in our bags, charge them in another room, and maybe even telling our kids, you know, it's okay to call me out on this. We need accountability too.
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0: 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Your thoughts are all over the place. But when you come here, you're silent. The music is peaceful. And then you add the truth of the words on top of it. It's a home run.
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1: 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Many are the plans in a man's heart, but it is the Lord's purpose that prevails.
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1: I loved something Toby Mac posted. He didn't write it, but he's posted it. Said, sometimes the hardest thing God will ever ask you to do is nothing. 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
0: Hey there, it's Lisa Berry.
1: Especially when you see somebody on social media and you're like, that's it. 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But no, I didn't do that. I thought, I bet ChatGPT can show me how to cut that. 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Don't do that. 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
1: If you're in the habit of reading your Bible and perhaps writing in a journal, you gotta admit, there are days when it's just crazy and you don't get to that. Sometimes I'll just open the Bible and look for something highlighted, and then just focus on that for a few minutes. It's kind of like a Bible snack. Hopefully that's not irreverent. 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

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Hey, happy Sunday. How are you? I'm Dave Moore. Hope it's been a good weekend for you. Weekend's not over yet, all right? You still got some weekend left. And we'll be here to keep you going today.

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1: The call came in, please help us, we don't know what to do. Somehow it got into the store, the customers are scared, I'm scared. What do you do in this situation? That was the call that came into the Farmers Branch, Texas Police Department just the other day when a duck waddled into a Walgreens and it wouldn't leave. It was like quack, quack, quack, quack, quack. It was just hanging out. Poor thing was scared because it was just like stuck in a corner of the store and was staring at the wall, and the cops showed up and it took a couple of tries, but they got it and then they put it into the police car. They didn't arrest it. It looked like they were arresting it, but they brought it to a park. And it swam away in a little pond. But sometimes it happens, you know, animals get into stores. Sometimes you see deer running through school hallways. You see that a lot in the news. How about an animal in the house? Ever get a squirrel or something in your house? We used to get bats in my house. We had a flying squirrel once in my house. So what's your story?
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1: 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Do you ever get an animal in your house? Or what about your job? A Walgreens in Farmers Branch, Texas, just the other day, I hope they didn't call 911 for this, but the cops showed up because there was a duck in the store and it wouldn't leave. The employees couldn't get it out. The thing was just waddling around the store. It eventually wound up in like a back corner of the store. The thing was scared. So the cops got it, threw it into the squad car, almost like they arrested it, and they brought it to a pond in a park. And it was a very nice outcome, but sometimes, you know, animals get into houses, they get into schools where you work. Marcus, what happened to you, man?
2: I went to the garage to go get something, and I opened the laundry room to the garage. I opened the door, saw a snake. I slammed that door and said, nope, and I turned around and walked off. And my ex-wife's like, I thought you were going to go get something. I said, I'm good. Because, like, we lived with her parents. They lived in a cul-de-sac. And the cul-de-sac's right there by the field and everything.
1: Yeah, oh, yeah.
2: So I was like, yeah, then, nope.
1: Nope, there's actually nothing I need out there, so anyway.
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0: 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Tomorrow is Monday, and there's still plenty of Sunday left, but I'm Dave Moore. But back to work tomorrow. And maybe work is a lot. You have a lot going on. Practice the pause. When you're in doubt, pause. When you get a little angry, pause. When you get stressed out, pause. When you're tired, pause. And when you pause, pray.
1: Hey, this is Sherry. 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
1: So a duck walks into a Walgreens. It sounds like a joke, right? I know. I'm Dave Moore. How you doing? But a duck walked into a Walgreens in Texas the other day. The thing wouldn't leave. It's like, no, I'm camping out here. I'm staying. Customers didn't know what to do. The employees didn't know what to do. You call the police. They came and they threw the thing into a squad car. No, they didn't throw it in there. They gently put it in there and brought it to a park, to a pond, and it swam away. And animals, man, they do crazy things. Ever get an animal in the house, huh, Ann?
2: Well, I had 5 raccoons in my garage.
1: Oh, my goodness.
2: My husband was out of town. The boys were babies.
1: Oh.
2: And I heard something down there, and I went to look, and there were 5 in the garage. And I was terrified. I accidentally left the garage door open. 2 o'clock.

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Think of David and Goliath, right? Before David became a king, before Israel celebrated him, he was simply a shepherd. You had a purpose before anybody had an opinion about you. And hopefully those words kind of lift you up a bit and keep you going a bit. You had a purpose before anybody had an opinion about you.

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0: 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Did you ever leave anything behind in a hotel room when you were on vacation? I still think about, it's embarrassing to say, I was a little kid, and one day I come home, and my dad's like, "Hey, your underwear." I was like, "Yeah." He goes, "You left it in the hotel room when we were on vacation. They mailed it back to us." I was like, "Oh, okay, thank you." For some reason, that just sticks in my head, and the smile on my dad's face, he thought it was hilarious. What if you lose, like, shoes or something on a cruise ship? Happened to my buddy Brian. He just came back from Bermuda, left shoes on a Carnival cruise ship, and he's like, "Oh, man, and I just bought those shoes." Well, here's what they're going to do with those shoes. They'll try to get them back to you, but if they can't, they'll take those shoes and they will give them to organizations in other countries where they will be resold. So it helps that business and it helps people in other countries. If the shoes can't be worn again, if they're really worn down, they'll recycle those shoes through a program called Sneaker Impact, and they'll be made into new shoes. So nothing goes to waste.
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1: This isn't a joke. So a duck walks into a Walgreens. So I don't know. Like, would an automatic door open for a duck? Or how did it get in there? Wait a minute. I have some questions here. Did somebody walk in and the duck followed them? Why was the duck following them? But it happened in Texas just a few days ago. Duck was stuck inside a Walgreens. They had to call the cops. The cops got the duck, threw it into the cruiser, and brought it to a park, and it swam away into a little pond. But did you ever get a duck in the house? I don't know. What's your story? Lisa?
2: I have a dog door, and I came home one day and found a black cat cuddled up with my lab.
1: Oh, see, that's a cute story. Oh.
2: I don't like cats, but 2 years later, he's probably my favorite pet.
1: Oh, so you kept him?
2: I did keep him.
1: Yeah.
2: No. Everybody.
1: You didn't keep him. He kept you.
2: Exactly.
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1: 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But little by little, right? 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Don't give up. 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And what did you buy? Eventually, you saved up how much money? Yeah, be proud of the progress you're making right now, no matter how small. Do not give up.

0: grateful for you.
1: 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Please help us. We don't know what to do. Somehow it got into the store. The customers are scared. I'm scared. What do you do in this situation? That was the call that came into the Farmers Branch, Texas Police Department just the other day when a duck waddled into a Walgreens and it wouldn't leave. It was like quack, quack, quack, quack, quack. It was just hanging out. Poor thing was scared because it was just like stuck in a corner of the store and was staring at the wall, and the cops showed up and it took a couple of tries, but they got it and then they put it into the police car. They didn't arrest it. It looked like they were arresting it, but they brought it to a park and it swam away in a little pond. But sometimes it happens, you know, animals get into stores. Sometimes you see deer running through school hallways. You see that a lot in the news. How about an animal in the house? Ever get a squirrel or something in your house? We used to get bats in my house. We had a flying squirrel once in my house. So what's your story?
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Hey, if this is the first time you've listened to this station ever, well, welcome. Welcome into the family here. My name is Dave Moore. Appreciate you listening, and you're going to find hope here, so keep on listening. And we talk about Jesus, all the songs we play, sing about Jesus, and tell others, too. So if you're enjoying what you're hearing, let others know. Don't keep it a secret. I know.

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1: Maybe it's back to school for the kids tomorrow. Back to work for you tomorrow. I'm Dave Moore. If you need some prayer for something, hey, reach out. I'm here for you. You can find me on Instagram. 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Just search for Dave Moore. Dave on the radio. It's all one word. At Dave on the radio. Reach out. Let me know who you are, where you're listening from, and how I can pray
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1: you.
2: 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I've heard so many great things, genuinely, about Family Life's Weekend to Remember, and maybe you have too. 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
1: So a duck walks into a Walgreens. It's not a joke. It actually happened in Texas, in a town called Farmers Branch, Texas, a few days ago. And I don't know how would a duck walk into it? Was the door open? Would a duck be, like, heavy enough? Or would it open one of those electronic automatic doors? I don't know. Did it walk in when somebody else walked in? So many questions, but it wouldn't leave. The duck's like, nope, I'm camping out here. They had to call the cops. They got it. They brought it to a park, and it swam away into a little pond. But did you ever get an animal at work? Show up at your, I don't know, like walk into your office? Or how about your house? Melissa?
2: Well, we used to live in this area where there was a lot of pecan trees.
1: Uh-huh.
2: Well, somebody bought out the pecan tree area, and they knocked them down, and all the field mice came into the houses where we lived.
1: Oh, no.
2: So we had to go to Home Depot and get a bag of rat traps.
1: Oh, boy.
2: And literally about 56 traps.
1: Oh, my goodness. Oh.
2: We got mice.
1: Oh.
2: It was gross. It was disgusting.
1: Oh.
2: And the dogs would go crazy chasing them around the house or out back. But, yeah, that was pretty interesting. I told my husband, I never want to move where there's trees again.
1: Yeah. Were you trying to sleep at night, and all of a sudden, like in the middle of the night, you hear like snap?
2: Oh no! You would in the extra bedroom, because we didn't have children at the time. In the extra bedroom, all of a sudden, we put them everywhere because we knew there was a lot of them, and you could hear them go pow pow pow pow. So there was a lot of them. It was disgusting.
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And it'll also maybe bless your coworkers too.

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1: Did you ever get an animal in the house? Oh, man, I'm Dave. How are you? In Farmers Branch, Texas, right outside of Dallas, a duck walked into a Walgreens. How it got in there, I don't know. Like, was the door open? Would a duck walking to one of those automatic doors open one of those? I don't know. Did it follow somebody in there? But it wouldn't leave. They had to call the cops. They had to throw handcuffs on the thing. No, they didn't do that. But they got it out, and they brought it to a pond, and it was very happy. But as they were, like, as they were putting the duck into the squad car, it was going, quack, quack, quack. What about your house, though? Denise?
2: Baby skunk.
1: Oh, no. So what'd you do?
2: So he ended up coming in the house underneath our screen door.
1: Okay.
2: He decided to go into our laundry room. What we ended up doing then eventually, I just closed the laundry room door, at least so he was stuck in the laundry room. And we found out that they don't like the smell of mothballs. So we opened up the door to their garage and then opened the garage door itself a little bit so he could get out.
1: Yeah.
2: So he ended up going out because he didn't like the smell of them, and then he just disappeared.
1: Huh, never knew that about mothballs, but imagine that, a skunk not liking the smell of something. Interesting.
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1: We all go through stuff in life. Sometimes it's really painful, right? Just something to think about here. I'm Dave Moore. How are you? But God has a purpose for that pain. There's a reason for that struggle, but a reward for your faithfulness. So just trust in Him and never, ever give up.

0: 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If your kids are back in school and they take the bus, where do they catch the bus? Where do they wait for it? End of the driveway? End of the street? That's where I caught the bus when I was a kid. I'm Dave Moore, and I can still remember being a little kid and throwing rocks at the street sign. It was our only entertainment there, and I still remember the metal ping of the pole. And every now and again, one of my neighbors would open up their door or their window. Hey, knock it off, kids. You're causing a racket. Well, Mark was driving around his town, and he noticed something going on at one of the bus stops. And he said, wait, this isn't right.
1: I was going to work, and I saw all the little children walking on this major road right here, and the grass as tall as they are, definitely taller than the kids. And then they walked over here, was standing at the bus stop in the high grass, the car still flying by them. And there's just no way I could let that happen.
0: So what did Mark do? He got on his riding mower and mowed the grass for the kids so they can have a safe place to stand while they wait for the bus. And he said, if anybody else in town sees a bus stop like that, let me know and I'll get out there and take care of it. It reminds me of Proverbs 3:27. Do not withhold good from those to whom it is due when it is in your power.
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1: Did you ever get an animal in the house, or how about your job? I don't know. A duck walked into a Walgreens just the other day in Farmers Branch, Texas, right outside of Dallas, Texas, and they had to call the cops because the thing wouldn't leave. I mean, the duck had to do some shopping. I don't know. But did you ever get an animal in your house? Marie, what's your story? Hey.
2: So when I was a child, we had some kind of critter in our utility room, and we see the damage in the mornings when we wake up, but we could never find the critter. And so my dad set a rat trap for it. And in the morning we woke up and the rat trap was snapped and no critter. So the next day he went out and looked back behind the freezer and he felt something down in there and it was warm and furry.
3: Oh no.
2: So he took a flashlight and looked down there behind the freezer, and lo and behold, it was black with a white stripe on it.
3: No, it was a skunk!
2: So needless to say, he backed out. Yes, it was a skunk. And so we left the screen door propped open that night, and the critter just went away and never smelled. And but that's a critter store. We used to call it our critter.
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Now, you have choices when it comes to what you listen to on the radio, but thank you for choosing us here. Thank you for saying, I want positivity. I want songs that sing about Jesus. I want some hope. Thanks for listening this Sunday night.

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2: When we were writing the song, I had arrived at the studio with one of those heavy hearts. I said to the guys, you know, what do you do when you don't feel good enough? I think we need a little encouragement on those days. And so when the chorus says, if you need a shoulder, I can be it, that's coming from God's perspective to you, because He will be the comfort when you need it.
3: I'm sorry.

0: On the night you're falling all to pieces, you can bring your lonely heart to Jesus. What if I told you that I believe it?
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2: Did you ever get an animal in the house? Oh man, I'm Dave. How are you? In Farmers Branch, Texas, right outside of Dallas, a duck walked into a Walgreens. How it got in there, I don't know. Like, was the door open? Would a duck walking to one of those automatic doors open one of those? I don't know. Did it follow somebody in there? But it wouldn't leave. They had to call the cops. They had to throw handcuffs on the thing. No, they didn't do that. But they got it out, and they brought it to a pond, and it was very happy. But as they were like, as they were putting the duck into the squad car, it was going quack, quack, quack. What about your house, though, Denise?
3: Baby skunk.
2: Oh, no. So what'd you do?
3: So he ended up coming in the house underneath our screen door.
2: Okay.
3: He decided to go into our laundry room. Well, we ended up doing then eventually. I just closed the laundry room door, at least so he was stuck in the laundry room. And we found out that they don't like the smell of mothballs. So we opened up the door to their garage and then opened the garage door itself a little bit so he could get out.
2: Yeah.
3: So he ended up going out because he didn't like the smell of them, and then he just disappeared.
2: Huh, never knew that about mothballs, but imagine that, a skunk not liking the smell of something. Interesting.
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0: 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If your kids are back in school and they take the bus, where do they catch the bus? Where do they wait for it? End of the driveway? End of the street? That's where I caught the bus when I was a kid. I'm Dave Moore, and I can still remember being a little kid and throwing rocks at the street sign. It was our only entertainment there, and I still remember the metal ping of the pole. And every now and again, one of my neighbors would open up their door or their window. Hey, knock it off, kids. You're causing a racket. Well, Mark was driving around his town, and he noticed something going on at one of the bus stops. And he said, wait, this isn't right.
1: I was going to work, and I saw all the little children walking on this major road right here, and the grass as tall as they are, definitely taller than the kids. And then they walked over here, was standing at the bus stop in the high grass, the car still flying by them. And there's just no way I could let that happen.
0: So what did Mark do? He got on his riding mower and mowed the grass for the kids so they can have a safe place to stand while they wait for the bus. And he said, if anybody else in town sees a bus stop like that, let me know and I'll get out there and take care of it. It reminds me of Proverbs 3:27. Do not withhold good from those to whom it is due when it is in your power.
2: 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And now the guy who reads legal stuff real fast. Take it away, Jeff.
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0: 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All right, back to work tomorrow. Hope you have a wonderful week. Back to school tomorrow as well for the kids. If they're back in school already. 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I'm back with you again next weekend. You take care. And remember that you are loved.
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